0: Slušate Glas Hrvatske. Slijede vijesti na engleskom jeziku.
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3: And a warm welcome to all of our listeners. My name is Nikola Badovinac, and these are the top stories from Monday, the 28th of September, 2026. Public transport workers and communal services on strike in Zagreb. Government Council for Slavonia, Baranja and Srijem holds session. Prime Minister hints at new tender for Maksimir Stadium design. Workers at Zagreb's public transport operator ZET and Zagreb Holding, the city's utility and communal services provider, went on strike early Monday morning. Unions are demanding higher salaries, while the city says wages have already increased by between 60 and 87% over the past 3 years. Mayor Tomislav Tomašević.
4: Union leaders unilaterally decided to go on strike. They could have waited a few more days for the arbitration process to finish, but they chose not to. The legal responsibility for the damage caused by this strike lies squarely with the union leaders. It is extremely irresponsible and unprecedented for unions to shut down all public transport, utility, and communal services. The city of Zagreb will not pay workers for the time they spend on strike, not because they are on strike, but because of how the strike came about, namely their disregard for the arbitration process.
3: Justice Minister Damir Habjan stressed the need for dialogue between the city and the workers.
4: We live in a democratic society and everyone has the right to express their satisfaction or dissatisfaction. Likewise, everyone has the right to strike. The unions have stated their own reasons for going on strike. Naturally, the mayor has his own perspective and his own side of the story. As a minister and a representative of the executive branch, I cannot get involved in determining whether the strike is legal. The city authorities must assess the situation and decide on the appropriate next steps.
3: Economy Minister Ante Šušnjar says the government is postponing the introduction of reference prices for services originally planned for October 1st. The minister acknowledged the measure may have been too broad and the businesses were not given enough time to adjust. The aim was to give consumers a reference point for tracking price changes.
4: As the Minister of Economy and someone with a background in the private sector, I fully understand the challenges entrepreneurs face, but I also have a responsibility to protect consumers and regulate the market. That calls for a well-thought-out solution. Citizens should have the right to see how the price of a product has changed and have access to the information they need to decide where to spend their money. Listening to criticism is not a sign of weakness. What is far worse is pushing ahead with a solution when it is clear that it still needs improvement.
3: The Government's Council for Slavonia, Baranja and Srijem met today in Donji Miholjac. New contracts and funding were awarded for projects in water management, nature conservation, climate initiatives, and urban development. The meeting also focused on positive demographic trends, as well as new and ongoing investments. Prime Minister Andrej Plenković, EU Funds Minister Natasha Mikuš-Žigman, and Osijek Baranja County Prefect Natasha Tramišak.
4: Ahead of today's session, we continued a major investment cycle by awarding 13 contracts worth 54 million euros. This reflects a clear political priority to strengthen the five counties of eastern Croatia and promote more balanced regional development by directing more funding to the region.
5: Since we last met in December, we have increased the value of the contracts signed by 660 million euros. What is particularly important is that the cumulative value of funds paid out in this area has now reached 3.5 billion euros. Since the Council's last session, we have also launched the process of selecting a contractor for our largest and most important project in Osijek County and across Slavonia, the construction of the Osijek Clinical Hospital Center.
3: EU defense ministers met in Brussels today to discuss further military support for Ukraine, as well as Europe's response to what they describe as growing hybrid threats from Russia designed to undermine democracy. According to Foreign Policy Chief Kaja Kallas, Russia's goal is to shift public support away from Ukraine.
6: We will discuss the hybrid attacks in the EU and
5: the construction of the Osijek Clinical Hospital Center.
3: EU defense ministers met in Brussels today to discuss further military support for Ukraine, as well as Europe's response to what they describe as growing hybrid threats from Russia designed to undermine democracy. According to Foreign Policy Chief Kaya Kallas, Russia's goal is to shift public support away from Ukraine.

0: It's under the threshold of armed aggression, how we can operate together with, you know, European Commission, the Member States, as well as the External Action Service. What are the tools that we can use on different levels?
1: Amid unrelenting criticism of the winning design for the new Maksimir Stadium, Dinamo President Zvonimir Boban issued a statement defending the project's legitimacy and merits, while expressing hope that a compromise can ultimately be reached.
2: As I am just one drop in the blue sea, I have no right, nor does anyone else within the club, not to fight for your ideas to be heard and respected, and for everything to be attempted so that they can be concretely realized. I believe that the investors, the City of Zagreb, and the government of Croatia, together with the evaluation jury, will find the best possible path toward realizing those ideas.
1: The Prime Minister also weighed in on the stadium, saying that launching a new tender remains a possibility.
2: Personally, I am not satisfied with the design. When something doesn't feel right from the outset, you tend to trust that instinct, and that appears to be the reaction of the overwhelming majority of Dinamo fans and many others involved in football. I respect the experts, but I believe we need to establish as soon as possible whether there are legal grounds to annul this tender. The aim, of course, would be to quickly organize a second, possibly negotiated tender, and arrive at a solution.
1: And that wraps up the news, sports, and weather are next.
3: You're listening to Croatian Radio, the voice of Croatia.
1: The national football team arrived in Seville today ahead of Tuesday's Nations League clash with Spain. Captain Luka Modric.
2: Spain are definitely one of the best teams in the world. This is a great test for us to see how we measure up against the very best. It'll be a tough game, but we're a good team too. I'm sure the coach will come up with the best possible game plan. That said, we need to play our own game. We won't adapt our style to match theirs. We've never done that in the past, and we're not going to start now.
4: The forecast for Tuesday calls for plenty of sunshine and warm to very warm. Winds weak, while the Adriatic coast will get a moderate to strong northeasterly in the morning and again in the evening, with a northwesterly and southwesterly during the day. Morning lows of 5 to 10 degrees Celsius in the interior and from 14 to 19 on the coast. We'll give it a daytime highs of between 22 and 27 degrees around the country.
1: And that wraps up the news. Be sure to follow us on social media. For the entire team here at the Voice of Croatia, this is Nikola Badovinac wishing you a pleasant remainder of the day.
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3: Join us again at the same time tomorrow. Listening to Sports Review, the voice of Croatia's weekly wrap-up of sporting events focusing on Croatian athletes competing at home and abroad.
1: Good evening, I'm Nikola Badovinac, and welcome to the voice of Croatia's weekly sports review. Croatia kicked off their UEFA Nations League campaign with a win, beating the Czech Republic 2-1 in Prague on Saturday night. The result gave coach Slaven Bilic a winning start to his second stint in charge and came after a week of preparation in Rijeka for a demanding run of four matches in just 11 days. There had been a late concern over captain Luka Modric, who missed Friday's final training session with a viral infection. But the veteran midfielder recovered in time to start and scored Croatia's opening goal. Marko Pašalić added Croatia's second in the 77th minute, and the Orlando City forward was delighted to help secure the 3 points. Bilic was pleased with the performance, while also acknowledging the threat posed by the Czech side. Bilic, Modric and Pašalić spoke after the game.
2: I want to congratulate my players on their effort, their focus and all the other positive things they showed today. I'd also like to congratulate the Czechs. They're not on our level, we have more talent, but they attacked the goal well and they were very aggressive. They're quick in transition too, but we knew that coming into the game. It was an important win. It's always important to start off on the right foot, and getting a win for our new, old coach makes it even better. It's nice to score again and I'm happy. If I remember correctly, I also scored in Bilic's first game during his first stint as coach. He's back, and I've scored again, so I'm happy. I'm really happy I was able to help the team get the 3 points. It was a tough game. As I said, the Czechs are a good team. The whole team can be

0: proud of what we achieved today, and I'm proud of my own performance as well.
1: A few days before the opening match, defender Ivan Smolcic said the squad was settling in quite well, despite the packed schedule.
2: Everything is going smoothly and naturally. There is no uncertainty or nervousness. We're getting to know each other better, and the head coach has shared some of his ideas and thoughts with us. Everything is going really well. It won't be easy, though, because we have a lot of matches in a short period. But we're used to playing every 3 or 4 days at our clubs, so that's become the norm for us.
1: Lovro Majer and Igor Matanovic had also stressed the importance of getting off to a strong start against the Czechs.
0: We're ready. There are a lot of games in a short period of time. We also have a lot of players here. We'll see how it plays out. We're ready. We're healthy. And it'll be interesting. In a way, this is a new beginning for us, so it's important to play well against the Czechs. I hope the other games go well too, but making a good first impression is key. We're all playing really well in training, but I can hardly wait for the games to begin. The most important game is the first one on Saturday. We need to build some confidence ahead of the games against Spain and England, so getting a win against the Czechs is important.
1: There is little time to celebrate, however, with Croatia facing a formidable schedule. Next up is Spain, the reigning World Cup champions, on Tuesday, September 29th in Seville. Croatia then return home where they take on England on Saturday, October 3rd in Rijeka, before hosting Spain on Tuesday, October 6th at Poljud Stadium in Split. Moving forward, the campaign resumes in November, with Croatia traveling to Wembley Stadium to face England on Thursday, November 12th, before finishing the group stage against Czechia in Osijek on Sunday, November 15th. With Spain, England and Czechia all in Group A3, Croatia face a demanding road ahead, but they have made the perfect start. Let's also not forget that Croatia reached the Nations League finals in 2023, eventually losing to Spain in a heartbreaking penalty shootout.
3: You're listening to Sports Review.
1: The only other big sports story of the past week was the 11th edition of the Crow Race, which took place from September 22nd to 27th. With six stages and a route covering nearly 1,000 kilometers, the race once again connected Croatia's inland regions with its Adriatic coast, showcasing the country's stunning landscapes, diversity, and rich cultural heritage to audiences around the world. The race got underway in Split, with the opening 167-kilometer stage finishing in Seget Donji. Juan Sebastian Molano took the stage win. The second stage, from Biograd na Moru to Novalja on the island of Pag, saw Croatia's Nikolas Gojković finish second, putting him fourth overall at that point. Fellow Croatian Fran Miholjevic finished 31st. The riders then faced a grueling 174-kilometer route from the island of Krk to Labin in Istria. Danish rider Tobias Svare took the stage, with Antonio Tiberi and Tim Wellens completing the podium. Fran Miholjevic was the leading Croatian rider in 35th, while Gojković finished 93rd. Stage 4 took the peloton from Pula to Rijeka over 160 kilometers. Fran Miholjevic was the best-placed Croatian rider in 26th, with Nikolas Gojković finishing 47th. The penultimate stage ran from Karlovac to Sveta Nedelja, covering 165 kilometers. Paul Manier took the stage win, while Fran Miholjevic finished 28th and Nikolas Gojković 66th. After the stage, Manier had this to say.
4: I know the parkour. Last time was the same final climb and the same final downhill. I knew it would be a bit harder because on GC was close, so a lot of people wanted to attack, but the team did a really, really good job to control the whole day and control also in the final. Was also a really fast finish with the downhill and the final straight, but I still had 4 teammates and they did an amazing lead out, and I'm super happy to win here again.
1: And then on Sunday, it all came down to the final stage, 160 kilometers from Samobor to Zagreb, with the race finishing at Jarun Lakes. Italian rider Davide Donati won the stage, but it was Denmark's Tobias Svare who took the biggest prize, securing the overall Crow Race title. After the race, Svare reflected on what had been a tense battle.
5: It's been 3 really, really long days where I've been very nervous every single day because you never know what these guys want to do. So but really, really nice fights for the victory here, and really proud to be on top of the podium now.
6: And what are some key memories you will take home back home to Faxe?
5: Yeah, of course, my victory, I think, is the biggest one, and I will always remember that. It's my first victory as a pro, and yeah, unbelievable. And these 3 days in the leader jersey has been very, very special, and I will never forget it.
6: And can we expect you here next year as a defender?
5: You can ask my team, but hopefully I will be here next year again. I really like riding in this country, and yeah, so hopefully I will be here again.
1: The Crow Race is about more than just the sporting competition. The six-day event also plays an important role in promoting Croatia as an attractive cycling destination, appealing to professionals, enthusiasts, recreational riders, and two-wheeled explorers from around the world. You've been listening to the Voice of Croatia Sports Review, a weekly rundown of sporting events focusing on Croatian athletes competing at home and abroad. Just a reminder to tune in to this week's highlights every Saturday at 6.05 p.m. for a weekly rundown of the top news stories from the past week. For the Voice of Croatia, I'm Nikola Badovinac.
3: You've been listening to the Voice of Croatia Sports Review, a weekly rundown of sporting events focusing on Croatian athletes competing at home and abroad.

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8: And a warm welcome to all of our listeners. My name is Nikola Badovinac, and these are the top stories for Tuesday, the 29th of September, 2026. Zagreb transport and utility strike enters second day. Largest spa complex in Croatia opens in Bjelovar. Croatia facing Spain in Nations League showdown. The strike at Zagreb's public transport operator ZET and Zagreb Holding, the city's utility and communal services provider, continued on Tuesday, with traffic in the capital severely disrupted. On the second day of the strike, just two trams and two bus routes are operating across Zagreb. Around 20 waste collection trucks are operating, mainly serving public, healthcare, and educational institutions, as well as some households. Zagreb Mayor Tomislav Tomašević has again urged residents to avoid using their cars where possible. Addressing striking workers, he said the city's offer remains on the table, including all existing rights under the collective agreement. All existing rights remain, along with a 4.5% pay increase from September 1st applied retroactively, and another increase from January 1st linked to inflation, which, according to current estimates, should also be around 4.5%, he said. Court decisions on the legality of the strike are expected tomorrow. Tomašević has stressed that essential services, particularly transport to hospitals, must continue so the strike does not endanger residents' health and safety. The largest geothermal spa complex in Croatia opened today in Bjelovar. Named Welovar, the project is the biggest individual investment in the city's history, with a total value of 42 million euros. The complex features 5 indoor and 5 outdoor pools, including an Olympic-certified pool for international competitions. It is expected to attract around 250,000 visitors each year. One of its key features is that the spa is self-sustaining and completely energy-independent, according to Zvonimir Žarec, director of the Wellness Center. Bjelovar mayor Dario Hrebak had this to say. Welovar and Bjelovar itself will be just 45 minutes from Zagreb. This will be a new destination for people from Zagreb, a new swimming complex, but one for the people of Bjelovar as well. It will bring us even closer to Zagreb, both economically and in terms of tourism. Prime Minister Andrej Plenković was also in attendance at today's ceremony. I am convinced that following the investment in the renovation of Daruvar Spa and the investment in Welovar, the entire Bjelovar-Bilogora county will gain a new and attractive dimension that will draw large numbers of local residents as well as many tourists right here to Bjelovar and Bjelovar-Bilogora county. The city's celebrations commemorate September 29, 1991, when the Yugoslav army barracks in Bjelovar were liberated. Before that, 3 civilians were killed in a Yugoslav army attack on the city. Later, Yugoslav army major Milan Tepic refused to hand the barracks over to Croatian forces, blew up an ammunition depot. Tepic was killed in the explosion along with 11 Croatian defenders. The Croatian government has extended the deadline for the new price transparency measures until November 17th. The measures, originally due to take effect on October 1st, require businesses to display reference prices and publish their price lists online. The government says the deadline was extended in response to requests from businesses and retailers who said they needed more time to prepare. The government has stressed they are not abandoning its goal of protecting consumers, but instead want to increase price transparency through the new measures. Retailers and service providers, it was noted, are already required to have price lists when selling goods and services to consumers. The future of Zagreb's Maksimir Stadium remains the subject of heated political and public debate, following unrelenting criticism of the architectural design selected in an international competition. The Prime Minister says the competition should be repeated, arguing that the winning design does not meet public expectations. In my view, we should go for a new competition. We will agree on what it should look like, Plenković said, just days after the government, the city of Zagreb and Dinamo approved the project, calling it iconic. Most leader Nikola Grmoja supports the rejection of the winning proposal, saying the reaction from the fans and the public is clear. It does not matter at all what Plenković thinks. The fans have made their views clear, and once he saw the public reaction, there was nothing else left for him to say, Grmoja said. The SDP, who recently joined in a formal coalition with Možemo, the party which runs the capital city, however, warns that cancelling the competition could have serious consequences for Zagreb. SDP lawmaker Tanja Sokolić pointed out that 88 teams took part in the competition, each incurring costs, and said cancelling it could damage the city's reputation and discourage teams from participating in a future competition. It is clear that the selected design has caused a great deal of public opposition, but we need to think very carefully. A statement that the competition should simply be cancelled at this point is not helpful, Sokolić said. And that wraps up the news. Sports and weather are next.
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8: Taking a quick look at sports, Croatia are back in action tonight, just days after opening their UEFA Nations League campaign with a 2-1 win over the Czech Republic in Prague. Tonight, they face the reigning World Cup champions Spain in Seville, with kickoff set for 8:45 p.m. Croatia are expected to make changes, with Martin Baturina back after illness and Ante Budimir likely to start up front. Josip Stanišić, however, has been ruled out after falling ill. Coach Slaven Bilic says facing Spain is both a huge challenge and an opportunity. On the one hand, the task in front of us cannot be bigger and more difficult. On the other, there is no bigger privilege for a footballer that knows he is good, than to play a competitive game against the best in the world. That being said, if we want to achieve a good result, we need to play at our very best. Some individual players must have the game of their lives. And if that's the case, all we need is to transfer our talents onto the pitch, that and a little luck, and we can do it. Spain opened with a 3-2 win over England at Wembley and are chasing a 40th straight game unbeaten. Croatia midfielder Mateo Kovacic says Croatia must play their own game. Like I said, we're playing against the best in the world. They take good care of the ball and they like to attack. But we need to assert ourselves as well, because we like the ball possession and going on the attack too. We've played them quite a few times. We've had good games and we've had bad games, but all in all, we've been solid. For their part, Spanish coach Luis de la Fuente is expecting a tough match. We're playing against a national team we know very well, with players of great talent. We will have to perform better than we did in London against England. It is clear that Croatia can compete. The worst thing in these situations is that even if you are the better team, you can still lose. Croatia have talent, and we have to demand more and more from ourselves, De La Fuente said. So Croatia faced the world champions in Seville tonight, with Spain holding home advantage, but Croatia looking to make another strong impression in the Nations League. The weather forecast for Wednesday calls for plenty of sunshine and warm. Winds weak while the Adriatic coast will get a strong northeasterly, followed by a weak to moderate northwesterly during the day. Morning lows of 4 to 9 degrees Celsius in the interior and from 15 to 20 along the coast will give way to daytime highs of between 22 and 27 degrees around the country. And looking at the days ahead, mostly sunny skies. Winds in the interior weak, while the coast can expect an early northeasterly, followed by a northwesterly and southwesterly after midday. Warm to very warm, with morning lows around the continent slightly cooler. And that wraps up the news. Be sure to stay. Morning lows of 4 to 9 degrees Celsius in the interior and from 15 to 20 along the coast will give way to daytime highs of between 22 and 27 degrees around the country. And looking at the days ahead, mostly sunny skies. Winds in the interior weak, while the coast can expect an early northeasterly, followed by a northwesterly and southwesterly after midday. Warm to very warm,

0: Zagreb transport and utility strike enters second day. Largest spa complex in Croatia opens in Bjelovar. Croatia facing Spain in Nations League showdown. For the entire team here at the Voice of Croatia, this is Nikola Badovinac wishing you a pleasant remainder of the day.
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3: And a warm welcome to all of our listeners. My name is Domagoj Ferenčić, and these are the top stories for Tuesday, the 29th of September, 2026. The public transport and communal services strike in Zagreb enters its second day. Parliament's Judiciary Committee turns into a heated debate over the illegal landfill in Gospić. Government postpones the implementation of its so-called anchor price regulation. Prime Minister Plenković says a new tender should be held for Zagreb's Maksimir Stadium. The strike in Zagreb's public transport operator and its utility and communal services provider continued today. Only essential transport routes and public services were in operation, resulting in severe congestion in traffic. The Zagreb County Court today rejected a request by city authorities to declare the strike illegal, with a final ruling expected tomorrow. City authorities say that negotiations on wages cannot begin because of union obstruction, a claim that unions have outright rejected. Zagreb Mayor Tomislav Tomašević and union leader Mumin Hodžić.
4: I don't know what this is, if not stalling and irresponsibility on the part of the unions, that 400,000 routes aren't being serviced because necessary tasks have not been defined. To make matters worse, we sent unions a written proposal at 11 o'clock today to name their arbiter, because we have ours and we have agreed to a neutral arbiter. And as of right now, they have not responded. So the public can decide if that is responsible behavior towards citizens. Their story about obstruction falls apart with waste removal. Today we organized the emptying of garbage trucks and waste removal in various neighborhoods. Everything our director requested we do today, we did. Everything they asked for, they got.
3: Commenting on the strike today,
4: because we have ours, and we have agreed to a neutral arbiter. And as of right now, they have not responded. So the public can decide if that is responsible behavior towards citizens. Their story about obstruction falls apart with waste removal. Today we organized the emptying of garbage trucks and waste removal in various neighborhoods. Everything our director requested we do today, we

0: If this strike was against the government, the media coverage would not be friendly and accompanied by a firewall. It would be the opposite. There would be clear and intense attacks on the government and massive support for the unions and the strike organizers. If we remember, when I said there was hype for Gospić, now that hype is in the other direction. Now the unions, who are allegedly organized by the HDZ, are the bad guys. I'm not happy there's a strike, but I am happy that people can finally see what kind of media environment we're operating in.
1: In related news, today's session of Parliament's Judiciary Committee, during which Chief State Prosecutor Ivan Turudic presented a report on the work of the State Attorney's Office in 2025, turned into a heated debate regarding the illegal dumping of toxic waste in Gospić. The exchange was initiated by committee chairman Nikola Grmoja, who pressed Turudic to provide a clear timeline for when an indictment in the case would be filed and confirmation that it would target those responsible.
0: A great deal depends on the person chairing the committee, someone who treats it as their own personal fiefdom and who acts out of personal and political self-interest. The committee chair did not lead the proceedings to facilitate a discussion on the report, but rather for self-promotion. The investigation is ongoing with one expert analysis yet to be completed, so it is difficult to pinpoint the exact completion date. We are working at full speed, and it will be done as soon as possible. As chairman of the Judiciary Committee, I have no reason whatsoever to trust that the Lika case will encompass everyone who should have been included. And as for the Njavro case, it is quite clear that the whole matter was concluded to prevent all the correspondence from coming to light. Tena Mišetić is being shielded to protect Andrej Plenković.
1: In other news, at today's cabinet session, government decided to postpone the implementation of its decision requiring retailers and service providers to display so-called anchor prices until November 17th. Originally set for October 1st, the regulation requires businesses to display both the current price for a product or service as well as its price on September 10th. State Secretary at the Economy Ministry, Ivo Milatić.
0: The goal is to ensure clear and enforceable rules, as well as greater price transparency for consumers. In this regard, it is necessary to allow additional time for the entities subject to these measures to adapt and to ensure their proper implementation.
1: And finally, Prime Minister Plenković has announced that a new tender should be held for the construction of a new stadium in Zagreb's Maksimir neighborhood, noting that the overwhelmingly negative public response to the design that won the public tender is more important than the opinion of the Italian architects, the city of Zagreb, and the government itself.
0: It is unwise to force such a big investment against the will of the people who will visit the facility more than the architects who designed it. I say that with all due respect to the architects and expert committee, because we held an international tender precisely so that it would be selected in a professional manner. But if this proposal is opposed by a large majority of people, then we have to stop and sensibly seek out a new solution.
1: And that wraps up the news. Sports and weather are next.
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1: Taking a quick look at sports in tennis, Croatia's Marijana Dražić and her French partner Marie Matel fell short of the quarterfinals of the doubles draw of the WTA Challenger Series tournament in Adana, Turkey, after losing to the Slovak-Czech team of Victoria Hrunčakova and Anna Šiškova 7-6, 6-7, 10-7 today. And now the forecast for tomorrow. Wednesday, we'll see sunny skies with some brief patches of morning fog in the interior. There will be an at best moderate southeasterly on the continent, while the coast will see a northeasterly reaching strong gusts in some places. This will shift to a mild to moderate northwesterly and southwesterly. Morning lows of 4 to 9 degrees Celsius in the interior and 15 to 20 on the coast will give way to the day's highs of 22 to 27 degrees throughout the country. The three-day forecast for the interior calls for relatively stable and sunny weather, with cooler mornings and pleasantly warm daily highs. The coast will see sunny and warm weather, with daily highs of around 24 to 28 degrees and some passing cloud cover on Friday. And that wraps up the news. Be sure to follow us on social media. Before we leave you, here's a quick recap of the day's top stories.

0: The public transport and communal services strike in Zagreb enters its second day. Parliament's Judiciary Committee turns into a heated debate over the illegal landfill in Gospić. Government postpones the implementation of its so-called anchor price regulation. Prime Minister Plenković says a new tender should be held for Zagreb's Maksimir Stadium. For the entire team here at The Voice of Croatia, this is Domagoj Ferenčić wishing you a pleasant remainder of the day.
1: This is Croatian Radio, The Voice of Croatia.
2: Join us again for Croatia Today, bringing you news and current affairs.